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1: Good morning. This is Brad Oviel, president of Elwood City Revitalization and Elwood City Borough Council, with your weather forecast for Thursday, September 17th. Thunderstorms with a high temperature of 79, a low temperature of 62. Looking ahead to Friday, it'll be partly cloudy with a high temperature of 77, low temperature of 56. And on Saturday, partly cloudy with a high temperature of 78 and a low temperature of 64. 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
1: Good morning. This is Brad Oviel, president of Elwood City Revitalization and Elwood City Borough Council, with your weather forecast for Thursday, September 17th. Thunderstorms with a high temperature of 79, a low temperature of 62. Looking ahead to Friday, it'll be partly cloudy with a high temperature of 77, low temperature of 56. And on Saturday, partly cloudy with a high temperature of 78 and a low temperature of 64. 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
1: Good morning. This is Brad Oviel, president of Elwood City Revitalization and Elwood City Borough Council, with your weather forecast for Thursday, September 17th. Thunderstorms with a high temperature of 79, a low temperature of 62. Looking ahead to Friday, it'll be partly cloudy with a high temperature of 77, low temperature of 56. And on Saturday, partly cloudy with a high temperature of 78 and a low temperature of 64. 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
2: Good morning. This is Brad Oviel, President of Elwood City Revitalization and Elwood City Borough Council, with your weather forecast for Thursday, September 17th. Thunderstorms with a high temperature of 79, a low temperature of 62. Looking ahead to Friday, it'll be partly cloudy with a high temperature of 77, low temperature of 56. And on Saturday, partly cloudy with a high temperature of 78 and a low temperature of 64. 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
1: What if the alarm went off and nobody came?
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3: The Elwood City Fire Department is in need of volunteers. 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In the late 1980s, there were 300,000 volunteer firefighters. Now there are less than 30,000. 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You can join the family of firefighters at 724-758-8149, and applications are also taken at the fire station, 411 6th Street in Elwood City, Pennsylvania.

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Phone 1-844-423-5049. 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
0: 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The Wolves Club Oktoberfest, Saturday, October 3rd from 12 to 5. 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Hours, Monday through Friday, 9 till 3. 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
1: Good morning. This is Brad Oviel, president of Elwood City Revitalization and Elwood City Borough Council, with your weather forecast for Thursday, September 17th. Thunderstorms with a high temperature of 79, a low temperature of 62. Looking ahead to Friday, it'll be partly cloudy with a high temperature of 77, low temperature of 56. And on Saturday, partly cloudy with a high temperature of 78 and a low temperature of 64. 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
1: Good morning. This is Brad Oviel, president of Elwood City Revitalization and Elwood City Borough Council, with your weather forecast for Thursday, September 17th. Thunderstorms with a high temperature of 79, a low temperature of 62. Looking ahead to Friday, it'll be partly cloudy with a high temperature of 77, low temperature of 56. And on Saturday, partly cloudy with a high temperature of 78 and a low temperature of 64. 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
1: Good morning. This is Brad Oviel, president of Elwood City Revitalization and Elwood City Borough Council, with your weather forecast for Thursday, September 17th. Thunderstorms with a high temperature of 79, a low temperature of 62. Looking ahead to Friday, it'll be partly cloudy with a high temperature of 77, low temperature of 56. And on Saturday, partly cloudy with a high temperature of 78 and a low temperature of 64. 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

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Nobody wants to be left out. 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
1: Good morning. This is Brad Oviel, president of Elwood City Revitalization and Elwood City Borough Council, with your weather forecast for Thursday, September 17th. Thunderstorms with a high temperature of 79, a low temperature of 62. Looking ahead to Friday, it'll be partly cloudy with a high temperature of 77, low temperature of 56. And on Saturday, partly cloudy with a high temperature of 78 and a low temperature of 64. 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
1: Good morning. This is Brad Oviel, president of Elwood City Revitalization and Elwood City Borough Council, with your weather forecast for Thursday, September 17th. Thunderstorms with a high temperature of 79, a low temperature of 62. Looking ahead to Friday, it'll be partly cloudy with a high temperature of 77, low temperature of 56. And on Saturday, partly cloudy with a high temperature of 78 and a low temperature of 64. 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
1: Good morning. This is Brad Oviel, president of Elwood City Revitalization and Elwood City Borough Council, with your weather forecast for Thursday, September 17th. Thunderstorms with a high temperature of 79, a low temperature of 62. Looking ahead to Friday, it'll be partly cloudy with a high temperature of 77, low temperature of 56. And on Saturday, partly cloudy with a high temperature of 78 and a low temperature of 64. 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
1: Good morning. This is Brad Oviel, president of Elwood City Revitalization and Elwood City Borough Council, with your weather forecast for Thursday, September 17th. Thunderstorms with a high temperature of 79, a low temperature of 62. Looking ahead to Friday, it'll be partly cloudy with a high temperature of 77, low temperature of 56. And on Saturday, partly cloudy with a high temperature of 78 and a low temperature of 64. The Around Town Show keeps you informed about Elwood City, and it can be heard this Friday at noon.

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1: Good morning. This is Brad Oviel, president of Elwood City Revitalization and Elwood City Borough Council, with your weather forecast for Thursday, September 17th. Thunderstorms with a high temperature of 79, a low temperature of 62. Looking ahead to Friday, it'll be partly cloudy with a high temperature of 77, low temperature of 56. And on Saturday, partly cloudy with a high temperature of 78 and a low temperature of 64. 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
1: Good morning. This is Brad Oviel, president of Elwood City Revitalization and Elwood City Borough Council, with your weather forecast for Thursday, September 17th. Thunderstorms with a high temperature of 79, a low temperature of 62. Looking ahead to Friday, it'll be partly cloudy with a high temperature of 77, low temperature of 56. And on Saturday, partly cloudy with a high temperature of 78 and a low temperature of 64. 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
1: Good morning. This is Brad Oviel, president of Elwood City Revitalization and Elwood City Borough Council, with your weather forecast for Thursday, September 17th. Thunderstorms with a high temperature of 79, a low temperature of 62. Looking ahead to Friday, it'll be partly cloudy with a high temperature of 77, low temperature of 56. And on Saturday, partly cloudy with a high temperature of 78 and a low temperature of 64. 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
1: Good morning. This is Brad Oviel, president of Elwood City Revitalization and Elwood City Borough Council, with your weather forecast for Thursday, September 17th. Thunderstorms with a high temperature of 79, a low temperature of 62. Looking ahead to Friday, it'll be partly cloudy with a high temperature of 77, low temperature of 56. And on Saturday, partly cloudy with a high temperature of 78 and a low temperature of 64. 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
1: Good morning. This is Brad Oviel, president of Elwood City Revitalization and Elwood City Borough Council, with your weather forecast for Thursday, September 17th. Thunderstorms with a high temperature of 79, a low temperature of 62. Looking ahead to Friday, it'll be partly cloudy with a high temperature of 77, low temperature of 56. And on Saturday, partly cloudy with a high temperature of 78 and a low temperature of 64. 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

0: 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And I'm at the Farmer's Market on Beaver Avenue with Rock Jazz. Old Flames, it's called?
1: Can't hold a candle to you. Old Flames can't hold a candle to you.
0: All right.

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0: Thank you. 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This is Marianne again. And I met up with a lady with two children going to the market. And you are?
1: I'm Sherry Coleman.
0: And what are you going to get?
1: I don't know. I'm hoping for some cucumbers and peppers and tomatoes.
0: Good for you. And your children's names are?
1: This is JL and Hannah.
0: Hi, guys. Yeah, that's me. I have to wear this. Because I'm interviewing everyone. Well, it was nice to meet you, and I hope you get your cucumbers.
1: Thank you. The kids always like it when we buy flowers, too.
0: Very good. Thank you.
1: Yeah.
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Imagine yourself standing in the shadow of the incredible Mount Rushmore Monument, driving down the motorcycle-worn streets of Sturgis, standing at the foot of the graves of Wild Bill Hickok and Calamity Jane, driving the incredible Needles Highway or the Dakota Badlands of the Wild Wild West. 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

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This is your host, Jerry Corbin. Building memories, the same way you build a tall building, one story at a time. Today, ladies and gentlemen, I'd like to take you with me on a historic journey to remember, to Deadwood, Mount Rushmore, the Badlands, and more. Travel along with me now to your dream vacation in the Black Hills of South Dakota.

Saddle up, folks, we're burning daylight. American Airlines carried Vicky and me from Pittsburgh to Dallas-Fort Worth. From DFW, we flew to Las Vegas Pitcairn Airport. From there, we flew Legionnaire to Rapid City, South Dakota. Landing in the early evening, at the airport, we rented an SUV and drove the 30-some miles to Sturgis, South Dakota. We spent the night at the Best Western Hotel. The lady behind the desk was very pleasant, and our room met every expectation. We woke up to a light rain and enjoyed a free, delicious breakfast. Checking out, she kindly adjusted our rate down because of our AAA membership, which put a smile on my face. Sturgis is a small town, and other than their huge motorcycle rallies held once a year, I don't know that they have anything else going on. We spent one night there. It is 12 miles from Sturgis to Deadwood through the Black Hills National Forest. Why, you might ask, do they call them the Black Hills? Interestingly enough, they look black from a distance. The gold rush of 1875 began Deadwood's riveting story. Pioneer Frank Bryant was hunting deer, but the sparkling metal he found instead set miners scrambling to wrest their fortunes from the beautiful Black Hills. The Black Hills is a small, isolated mountain range rising from the Great Plains of North America in western South Dakota, extending into Wyoming. Black Elk Peak, 7,244 feet, is the range's highest summit. Black Hills is a translation of the Lakota Indian Pahasapa, named because of the Native Americans' long history in the Black Hills. After conquering the Cheyenne in 1776, the Lakota took over the Black Hills. In 1868, the U.S. government signed the Fort Laramie Treaty, exempting the Black Hills from white settlement forever. But when the gold was discovered in 1874, miners swept into the area. The U.S. government took back the Black Hills in 1889 and reassigned the Lakota to five smaller reservations. Locals divide the Black Hills into two areas, the Southern Hills and the Northern Hills. The Southern Hills is home to Mount Rushmore, National Memorial Wind Cave National Park, Jewel Cave National Monument, Black Elk Peak, the highest point in the United States east of the Rockies, Custer State Park, the largest state park, Crazy Horse Memorial, the largest sculpture in the world, which is still unfinished, and the Mammoth Site in Hot Springs is the world's largest mammoth research facility. Attractions in the Northern Hills include Spearfish Canyon, historic Deadwood, and the Sturgis Motorcycle Rally held each year. The rally was first held August 14, 1938, and the 75th rally in 2015 saw more than a million bikers visit the Black Hills. Devil's Tower National Monument, located in the Wyoming Black Hills, is the important attraction and was the United States' first national monument. The site was featured in Close Encounters. Driving south, the craggy, sun-bleached clay high walls on one side of the highway and thick forest on the other. Speed limits run from 35 on windy sections to 55 miles an hour on the four lanes. When you see the "Watch for a Bighorn Sheep to Cross the Highway" sign, you'll know that Deadwood is dead ahead. Deadwood is an old mining town, probably most famous for being where Wild Bill Hickok was shot to death. Walking down the main street, the first place on the right side is Saloon Number 10. That is where Wild Bill was killed. Not the actual building, because in 1879 a fire started at a bakery in Sherman Street and rapidly spread throughout the business district. It caused great damage and displaced some 300 residents. After the fire, Deadwood rebuilt using brick and stone and quickly rose from the ashes and mud. Saloon Number 10 was rebuilt in a different location. Still,
It is worth a visit. Have a shot and a beer at the bar if you need something to wash the trail dust down. One section is set up separately with the same look as the place where he actually died. Just stand there and imagine that fateful day. On the way out again, look up. Above the door is the actual chair Wild Bill was sitting in when he died. Further down on Main Street, another saloon on the other side of the street was built on the actual location where Bill died. It's confusing, but it's fun, and these places are great tourist sites. After a reasonable and tasty lunch at the Tin Lizzie restaurant, we headed toward the cemetery to pay our respects to Wild Bill and Calamity Jane and Methodist minister Henry Wesson Smith. Mount Moriah Cemetery is a great site. Opened in 1878 on a tract of land better suited for raising goats, this mountainous plateau overlooking Deadwood Gulch, it's laid out in four sections. Lawrence County deeded it to the Cemetery Association, who deeded it over to the city of Deadwood when revenues slowed. The city made improvements such as the construction of adjoining retaining walls for the graves of Wild Bill and Calamity Jane. An interesting side note about the name Mount Moriah and its religious connection with the Christian Bible and the Jewish Torah. The real Mount Moriah is located in Jerusalem, Israel, and is the location of King Solomon's Temple. That temple has strong connections to Freemasonry. The symbols above the gate entrance to the cemetery represent the Independent Order of Oddfellows, Freemasonry, and the Star of David. Also, you are likely to see coins or small stones on some graves. Placing stones on graves is a Jewish custom. The visitor positions the stone on the grave using the left hand. Placing a stone on the grave serves as a sign to others that someone has visited the grave. It also enables visitors to partake of the mitzvah tradition of commemorating the burial and the deceased. Stone are fitting symbols of the lasting presence of the deceased's life and memory, and the custom has gone on for thousands of years. How all these are connected to Deadwood is very curious and probably another story. Having built on the side of a cliff, great pains were taken to make individual graves level. It is visually intriguing and will cost you $2 a person for the pleasure of seeing it. The city runs and maintains the cemetery. They need the money because the cemetery is no longer open for interment. Deadwood's transformation from scuffy tent city to architectural showpiece didn't happen overnight. A history of faceless and legend, floods and fire, grand stone halls and log saloons. Deadwood is a living, breathing place, a community with a legend so real, just feeling the bricks underfoot can touch you. As you walk the streets where Wild Bill Hickok, Calamity Jane, and Seth Bullock strolled, know that the entire city is a national historic landmark. James Butler Hickok was born 1837 in Troy Grove, Illinois, and worked on his family farm until 18. He headed west, first as a stagecoach driver, and later as a lawman in the frontier territories of Kansas and Nebraska. He fought and spied for the Union Army during the American Civil War and gained publicity as a scout, marksman, actor, and professional gambler. Over the course of his life, he was involved in several notable shootouts. Moving west, he was noted as a U.S. Army scout, a detective, and marshal of Abilene, Kansas. He could handle a pistol with either hand and was one of the first to be called Fast Gun. He stood over 6 foot tall and had shoulder length, light brown hair and gray eyes. In a gunfight, he was steely-eyed and calm, taking careful aim. His friends called him Wild Bill because of his exploits. General George Armstrong Custer and Buffalo Bill Cody wrote of him,
and the newspapers made him a legend. Libby Custer, wife of General Custer, said, "Physically, he was a delight to look upon, tall, lithe, and free in every motion. He rode and walked as if every muscle was perfection, and the careless swing of his body as he moved seemed perfectly in keeping with the man, the country, and the time in which he lived. I do not recall anything finer in the way of physical perfection than Wild Bill when he swung himself lightly from the saddle and with graceful, swaying, squarely set shoulders and well-poised head." Libby Custer also wrote articles and lectured around the country, glorifying her dead husband. She wrote three books, Boots and Saddles in 1885, Tenting on the Plains in 1887, and Following the Gideon in 1890. Her extensive writing gave her the opportunity to travel widely. She died in New York City at the age of 91, leaving an estate of over $100,000. I don't know about you, but after hearing her description of Wild Bill, I'd like to read the rest of her book. Wild Bill Hickok died August 2, 1876, in the No. 10 Saloon, shot from behind by Jack McCall, an unsuccessful gambler. The cards he held at the time of his death has become known as the Dead Man's Hand, two pairs, aces, and eights. Martha Canary, or Calamity Jane, was born in 1856, the oldest of six in Mercer County, Missouri. Her family moved to Virginia City, Montana Territory in 1865. She lost both parents at the age of nine, is one story. She moved to Wyoming Territory and became a dance hall girl, waitress, laundress, and prostitute at railroad camps. She disguised herself by wearing men's clothing, a choice that later defined her. She gained national notoriety through many newspaper articles, dime store novels, books, and even an autobiography portraying her as an expert scout, bullwhacker, teamster, crack shot, and western heroine all in one. In truth, she had many faults, alcoholism being one of them. In the local saloons, she drank, chewed tobacco, and became loud. Canary Jane had a good heart, helping many people during the smallpox epidemic without concern to her own well-being. She died at the age of 47 and was buried beside Wild Bill Hickok, which was her dying wish. Leaving Deadwood, we took Route 385 to Needles Highway through Custer State Park. At a tiny log cabin on the side of the road, we met a sweet, middle-aged lady who charged us $20 each to drive the Needles Highway. I thought that was a bit much, paying $40 for two people to drive one road. I asked her kiddingly if her name was Jessie James. She gave me a good-humored laugh and a map and some free directions. Further down, we stopped at Legion Lake Lodge. There, we ate a roasted chicken lunch. After eating in their dining room, we sat gazing out the wall of windows overlooking its magnificent lake. I used that quiet time to sip some coffee, write my trip blog, and thought to myself, I wish I could tell Jessie James how wonderful our trip has been so far. I truly wish I could, because it was well worth the price we paid. Legion Lake was a great place to purchase some mementos. I bought a coffee cup and a windbreaker with the Custer Park logo on it, the buffalo. The Needles Highway is a snaking, twisting, mountainous beauty fest, with sky-high mountains reaching up to God and green valleys that go on forever and melt your heart. Lake Sylvan is a picture without a frame, a great place to eat a packed lunch, if you have one, or just take some pictures. We fell in love with it. Only halfway through the park, we vowed to come back and bring the motorcycle for another adventure. A light rain put a slight damper on things. The speed limit is mostly 25 miles an hour. There are many pull-offs on the narrow, windy road, places perfect for taking pictures and spotting wildlife. Every turn of the road,
Every pull-off is more beautiful than the last. The Needles Tunnel appeared immediately after a particularly awesome spot, with huge stone formations shooting high into the sky all around you, then a spectacular view from a pull-off. Then we entered the tunnel, approximately 70 feet long one way through solid granite, but only about 8 feet wide. It was barely wide enough to get the car through, and I worried about my mirrors hitting. It was exciting, to say the least. Then the road opens up into a panoramic wonder of views that will take your breath away. Indelible impressions never stop coming from one end to the other. Towards the end of our scenic loop, so designated by the map, the mountains turn to grasslands. Hundreds of acres of rolling hills and grassland. One pull-off spotlights a huge prairie dog colony. Hundreds of little squirrel-like animals own all the real estate one can see. There are hundreds, maybe thousands of burros everywhere you look. Further down the windy road, we found a herd of jackasses. These large, friendly creatures are so lovable and friendly that they will stick their heads inside your car window looking for a handout. For miles down the road, you can see their droppings, not on the side of the road, but right on it. They know to stay close to where the treats come from. Moving slowly onward, we soon see where the mighty buffalo roam. These magnificent animals are so impressive, so massive, so imposing as to remove any doubt you have been to the Wild Wild West. If you're lucky, they will be near the road. If they are, do not get out of your car and don't make any loud noises. They are wild and unpredictable. You're in their home and you should treat them with respect. The moment in their midst will forever be a part of you. The road south from Deadwood, Sylvan Lakes, and Needles Highway lead to the spectacular Mount Rushmore. We arrived before sunset. We had been told we must see it in the evening when it is lit. So we went into town of Keystone and got a room before going to the site. It was quite impressive in the evening, but chilly. Rested and fresh the next morning, we found the lobby mobbed with tourists. I asked one gentleman what was going on, and he told me they were all Masons and they were waiting for a bus that would take them to Mount Rushmore. He proceeded to tell me that the architect of Mount Rushmore and many of the men who designed it and worked on it were Masons. As it turns out, this was the anniversary of the finishing of the project, and a huge program was planned. The governor and attorney general of South Dakota would be there, as well as Masons from all over. These folks kindly asked us to join them in their special designated spot to watch the doings. Not wanting to miss this big occasion, we again made our way up the mountain to Mount Rushmore. One special guest speaker was the last living workman on the project. He spoke eloquently for 10 minutes before excusing himself. He was 99 years old and the sweetest old gentleman you ever met. Between Mount Rushmore and the city of Keystone on Highway 16, you will find America's Founding Fathers exhibit. Every child has seen John Trumbull's iconic painting depicting the first draft of the Declaration of Independence being presented to the Second Continental Congress on June 28, 1776. Trumbull painted 42 of the 56 signers, plus five other patriots who never signed the document. His goal was the preservation of the facial images of the nation's founder. So he excluded any signers whom he could not paint from life or a life portrait. Trumbull drew maps and military drawings while serving as an aide to General George Washington during the war. Just off Highway 16, stop in at the Americans Founding Fathers exhibit. If you truly love America and our history, this is a must for you. When the doors open, you will walk into another world. You find yourself face to face with the greatest men of their time, perhaps of all time. A small band of patriots meeting in secret did something so daring,
so extraordinary and so likely to fail that the dangers they faced were exceeded only by the history they would make. The men who declared independence from England in 1776 knew they would be branded as traitors and hanged for treason if the American Revolution failed. But they did it anyway, risking their lives, their fortunes, and their sacred honor to establish the freedoms many Americans now take for granted, but most of the world can only envy. Here, history meets art in a three-dimensional life-size depiction of the famous painting, a very rare and wonderful opportunity to travel back in time, meet these great men, and hear their amazing story. After ringing their replica of the Liberty Bell, we drove back through Keystone to Rapid City, then 50 miles to the Badlands of South Dakota. A must-see is Wall Drug. It is 76,000 square feet drugstore, gift center, and eateries located at 510 Main Street in Wall, South Dakota. It is sectioned off and all under roof, and a good place to eat and shop for souvenirs. You could almost get lost. After eating and shopping, head out of town, just a few miles to the entrance of the Badlands. The Badlands is another world, 244,000 acres of unmatched scenery that looks more like another planet. So vast and endlessly fascinating rock formations. Its 60 miles of rugged terrain are as colorful as it is desolate. We were totally unprepared for the Dakota Badlands. Nothing could prepare you. You must see it for yourself, and I hope you do. I can't say this vacation was exactly what I thought it would be, because honestly, we had no idea what to expect. But we loved every mile, every turn, every minute of every incredible day. I hope you get the opportunity to see it for yourself. And if you do get to spend even one day in the Black Hills, I promise you a day full of memories. Thank you, ladies and gentlemen, for listening. This is your host, Jerry Corbin, building memories the same way you build a tall building, one story at a time. 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I hope you've enjoyed our visit. 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We sure do. 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But if you're too broke to help us out, heck, that's okay. We're probably cousins. On behalf of myself and all the good people here in the studio, this is Jerry Corbin. I'm going to pour myself a cup of coffee and say goodbye and God bless you all.

Okay, folks, since we're heading toward the bottom of the hour, and this is goodbye for me, I'm going to shove this baby into second gear, and let's do some kicking. Enjoy.

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2: Good morning. This is Brad Oviel, president of Elwood City Revitalization and Elwood City Borough Council, with your weather forecast for Thursday, September 17th. Thunderstorms with a high temperature of 79, a low temperature of 62. Looking ahead to Friday, it'll be partly cloudy with a high temperature of 77, low temperature of 56. And on Saturday, partly cloudy with a high temperature of 78 and a low temperature of 64. The Around Town Show keeps you informed about Elwood City, and it can be heard this Friday at noon.
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1: Good morning. This is Brad Oviel, president of Elwood City Revitalization and Elwood City Borough Council, with your weather forecast for Thursday, September 17th. Thunderstorms with a high temperature of 79, a low temperature of 62. Looking ahead to Friday, it'll be partly cloudy with a high temperature of 77, low temperature of 56. And on Saturday, partly cloudy with a high temperature of 78 and a low temperature of 64. 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

0: What if the alarm went off and nobody came?
1: What if the alarm went off and nobody came?
2: What if the alarm went off and nobody came?
3: The Elwood City Fire Department is in need of volunteers. 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They calm fears, ease minds, and save lives. Duty is their pride, and firefighters are the indispensable foot soldiers going where they are needed. In the late 1980s, there were 300,000 volunteer firefighters. Now there are less than 30,000. A junior firefighter can be between 16 and 18 years of age. You can join the family of firefighters at 724-758-8149, and applications are also taken at the fire station, 411 6th Street in Elwood City, Pennsylvania. Well,

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Phone 1-844-423-5049. 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

0: 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Monday through Friday, 10 till 6. 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A full-service notary which also does ATV, fish, and boat. 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Franklin Takeout Beverage, 1659 Route 65, Elwood City. 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Meritorious Service Award celebrating Dr. Nicole Grable's 10,000-plus spay-neuter surgeries at Tales of Hope in Hermitage, Pennsylvania. 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
0: 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The Elwood City Fall Fest and Car Cruise on September 26th from 11 a.m. till 5 p.m. on Lawrence Avenue in Elwood City. The Wolves Club Oktoberfest, Saturday, October 3rd from 12 to 5. It's their 16th annual in Ewing Park, Elwood City. Elwood City Chamber of Commerce, 806 Lawrence Avenue, Elwood City, Pennsylvania. Hours, Monday through Friday, 9 till 3. Phone 724-758-5501. Mystic Angels Reiki LLC. Becky O'Neill is the Reiki Master Teacher. 314 5th Street, Elwood City, Pennsylvania. 724-714-1633. Word Alive Church, 124 Scenic Hill Boulevard, Elwood City, is having a community men's breakfast on Saturday, September 26th at 9 a.m. From 1971, Janis Joplin, with me and Bobby McGee.
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1: This is Marianne Chainer with your Elwood City weather forecast for Friday, September 18th. Morning clouds and afternoon sun. High temperature 77, low temperature 57. Looking ahead to Saturday, cloudy. High temperature 76, low temperature 64. On Sunday, rain and thunder. High temperature 72, low temperature 58. Soother Tanning is opened Monday through Saturday, 605 Lawrence Avenue, Elwood City, 724-758-3130.
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1: This is Marianne Chainer with your Elwood City weather forecast for Friday, September 18th. Morning clouds and afternoon sun. High temperature 77, low temperature 57. Looking

Ahead to Saturday, cloudy. High temperature 76, low temperature 64. On Sunday, rain and thunder. High temperature 72, low temperature 58. Soother Tanning is open Monday through Saturday, 605 Lawrence Avenue, Elwood City, 724-758-3130.

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1: This is Marianne Chainer with your Elwood City weather forecast for Friday, September 18th. Morning clouds and afternoon sun. High temperature 77, low temperature 57. Looking ahead to Saturday, cloudy. High temperature 76, low temperature 64. On Sunday, rain and thunder. High temperature 72, low temperature 58. Soother Tanning is opened Monday through Saturday, 605 Lawrence Avenue, Elwood City, 724-758-3130.

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1: This is Marianne Janer with your Elwood City weather forecast for Friday, September 18th. Morning clouds and afternoon sun. High temperature 77, low temperature 57. Looking ahead to Saturday, cloudy. High temperature 76, low temperature 64. On Sunday, rain and thunder. High temperature 72, low temperature 58. Soother Tanning is opened Monday through Saturday, 605 Lawrence Avenue, Elwood City, 724-758-3130.

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1: This is Marianne Chainer with your Elwood City weather forecast for Friday, September 18th. Morning clouds and afternoon sun. High temperature 77, low temperature 57. Looking ahead to Saturday, cloudy. High temperature 76, low temperature 64. On Sunday, rain and thunder. High temperature 72, low temperature 58. Soother Tanning is opened Monday through Saturday, 605 Lawrence Avenue, Elwood City, 724-758-3130.

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1: This is Marianne Chainer with your Elwood City weather forecast for Friday, September 18th. Morning clouds and afternoon sun. High temperature 77, low temperature 57. Looking ahead to Saturday, cloudy. High temperature 76, low temperature 64. On Sunday, rain and thunder. High temperature 72, low temperature 58. Soother Tanning is opened Monday through Saturday, 605 Lawrence Avenue, Elwood City, 724-758-3130.

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1: This is Marianne Chainer with your Elwood City weather forecast for Friday, September 18th. Morning clouds and afternoon sun. High temperature 77, low temperature 57. Looking ahead to Saturday, cloudy. High temperature 76, low temperature 64. On Sunday, rain and thunder. High temperature 72, low temperature 58. Soother Tanning is open Monday through Saturday, 605 Lawrence Avenue, Elwood City, 724-758-3130.

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This is your host, Jerry Corbin. And today, if you have some talent in the field of writing, the Beaver County Writers Guild can help you get better. But there's no guarantee of fame and fortune. Ever tell someone you could write a book? Because if you did, you better get started, because it's something that doesn't happen overnight. It takes a long time to hone those skills. If you're serious about wanting to write, joining a writer's guild is the first thing you should do. It might be that you're a prolific reader and like being around others like yourself. Joining a writer's group can be a great social escape for writers and readers and lovers of the written word, as well as a safe place to express one's creativity. If you're terrified of strangers reading your material, a writer's group is for you. You will have to bare your soul sometime. Joining a group of like-minded individuals will make it easier. Socializing with folks like yourself will help you open up, help you to learn things about yourself you didn't know, like your style, your strong points, and your weaknesses. You'll improve with their help. I was nervous at first. Being critiqued is a little hard, but if you're willing to suffer the slings and arrows, you will be the better for it. Learning to handle criticism will benefit you. The advice will be specific and unemotional. They are not there to tell you how great you are. They are there to help you become as good as you can be. If you want to improve, the feedback is invaluable. Quite possibly, the most important thing you will learn is the value of editing, for without it, you have nothing. What happens at a Writers Guild meeting? An example might start with you writing an 1,800-word story that you bring to your guild meeting. You'll be expected to bring a double-spaced copy for each member of the group to edit as you read it aloud. When you take that story home and make all the suggested corrections, you'll have a much better story. Bring it back to a second meeting and read it again, and have it edited again. The new ideas will develop, and again, the story will change. After a third reading and a third edit, the difference in your work will amaze you. It will be the same story, but more complex, more succinct, and much more enjoyable. Writing and rewriting, building off the original until it is something you can be proud of, is exciting. Joining a writer's group is a good way to make new friends, network, and learn how others write, how to find outlets for your stories and get published. You'll find support, inspiration, encouragement, and help in developing ideas. In a good writer's group, you'll receive constructive critique in a positive manner. Listening to others give advice, you will learn what works and what doesn't. Members will offer up what they like about your style and how you might improve it, how to add clarity and keep the storyline moving. I've been a member of the Beaver County Writers Guild for nearly 15 years, and I can tell you without a doubt, my improvement has been stunning. I am so grateful to the Beaver County Writers Guild for all that I've learned. Add to that the friends I've made over the years, and you will understand why. So if you are ready to write that novel you've been talking about for the past 20 years, this is a good place to start. If you would like to learn to improve your writing through editing, critiquing, brainstorming, call 724-846-6503. That's 724-846-6503. Or stop in at one of the Beaver County Writers Guild meetings every Tuesday evening at 6:30 at the Chippewa Hot Dog Shop. Look for us in the back room. Now, stick with me, folks. We're going to slip in here and interview some of these Beaver County Writers Guild members. Stay close.

0: What's your name?
1: My name is Mike Montini. I grew up in Center Township. I was raised in Center Township. I'm a 2000 graduate of Center High School. I also did 4 years of undergraduate. At least completed my undergraduate at Geneva College.
0: How long have you been a member of the Beaver County Writers Guild?
1: I've been coming to the Writers Guild and attending meetings now for the past 3 years.
0: I know you don't write all the time, but you do some writing. You must enjoy being around this crowd.
1: I think for myself, I think it just has more to do with being around like-minded people who have an appreciation for books.
0: And you're always talking about books that you're reading, so you have a huge interest in reading and good books.
1: I do. Anything out really that appeals to me, current things as well as older books. A couple of books that I've read recently, one book by J.D. Vance, who's an author, who wrote a book called Hillbilly Elegy. Very good book, one I'd recommend highly for most people.
0: Hillbilly Elegy.
1: It basically talks about, you'd have to read it. It's a memoir.
0: It's about my family.
1: Well, I don't know too many families that would be a lot like the family that he describes in the book as to the one he was raised in. But certain similar family structure, background. The book itself is kind of a memoir to his life. But it also has some important takeaways, I think, so that's a good one.
0: You have any thoughts of writing anything anytime soon?
1: Thoughts of writing anything? I have many. I have thoughts all the time of writing. I just, putting it down on paper.
0: You're pretty busy. You're a speech therapist, is that right?
1: I'm a speech therapist. I've been one now going on 11 years.
0: Yeah, it's hard to find the time when you're busy.
1: Well, you're busy, but then remember, too, sometimes finding that little bit of time, or maybe it's the
0: inspiration
1: you might call it. Yeah, but I think that inspiration though is something that you can't wait for it to come to you. You have to pretty much go out, decide you're going to conquer it, or you just, it doesn't come. It just doesn't come to you.
0: I know that you've written some poetry and brought it in.
1: Yeah.
0: So you do write from time to time.
1: Yeah, I will write from time to time. But again, that's more or less just kind of dabbling.
0: Okay, Mike. Thanks for letting me interview you.
1: You're welcome, Jerry.
0: I'll see you on the radio.
1: All right.

0: What is your name, young lady?
1: Pam Braun.
0: Pamela Braun, and this is the Beaver County Writers Guild. How long have you been meeting here now?
1: Meeting here?
0: Or meeting as a group?
1: I was going to say, it's been since the 1990s that
0: really?
1: We've been a group. We started at CCBC College from a writer's class that was
0: that
1: there.
0: Is that where you all met?
1: Most of us met, yeah. And from CCBC, we went over to Beaver Falls Carnegie Library and met there for years. We were at the courthouse,
0: really?
1: In one of the courtrooms. So that was for, what, about a year? Not for a year. We were at Beaver Falls Carnegie Library for a long time.
0: But that was nice meeting down there.
2: Yeah.
1: That was nice. We had our own little storage unit there with writers' books, so it was nice and handy to be able to take books in and out every month. Had a chalkboard, so if you were giving a program, you could write on the chalkboard. I mean, it was a really nice setup.
0: Now, you're the treasurer, correct?
1: Correct.
0: And you forgot the treasurer's report.
1: I'm also now defunct secretary, and I forgot the minutes, too, so I'm doing good.
3: We're terribly organized.
0: You're writing a book, right, Pam?
1: Correct.
0: And what's the name of that book going to be? This is a Western, correct?
1: Correct.
0: And do you know the title yet?
1: Right now it's titled New Beginnings.
0: New Beginnings.
1: Uh-huh.
0: Nice talking to you. I got to talk to the president. The president of the Beaver County Writers Guild.
4: Stacey.
0: Your name, madam?
4: Stacy Friel-Mittner.
0: How long do you think you've been doing this?
4: Since the early 90s. Took some classes from a girl at CCBC. She had some writing classes, and we took those, and then we decided to start doing some meetings that we'd write stuff we had instead of less doing her stuff.
0: And that's where it all began.
4: Yeah.
0: And you, sir, what is your name?
5: Justin Fleischman.
0: Justin, you have two books out, right?
5: Yeah, I have short stories out, a couple books, yes.
0: What's the name of your first book you wrote there?
5: The Shack in the Woods.
0: And that young adult?
5: Yes.
0: What was the name?
5: And
0: the
5: so other? Is Neighborhood Bad Blood.
0: Oh, yeah.
5: And its sequel, Troublesome Neighborhood Secrets, should be available within the next month or two.
0: Nice meeting you, Justin. Peter.
3: Yes.
0: What do you do around here?
3: All right. And I write, and I write, and I keep on writing.
0: How many books do you have now?
3: I have 7 published.
0: How long do you think you've been with the group?
3: Late 90s. About 18 years, eh?
0: You guys all got together about the same time.
3: Well, they were longer. They were before me. It was Rochester. They had a community center there. It was about halfway down Main Street, and it was a community center.
0: Renee, what's your name?
6: Renee Greco.
0: How long have you been with the group?
6: I think 4 or 5 years now. It has been a while. Doesn't seem that long, but...
0: You're still working on that first book, huh?
6: Yes.
0: You're a school teacher, right?
6: Yes, I am.
0: Where at?
6: Central Valley.
0: Central Valley. You guys are all looking for new members, right?
2: Yeah.
3: Yeah, anybody can spell their name is welcome.
0: If you can spell your name. I think we might have a few out there that can do that. In our listening audience. 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
7: 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Hope you had as much fun as I did. Keep a smile on your face. It confuses the heck out of your enemies, and I love it when you smile. Keep your chin up and have a day full of memories.

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